from the farthest part of the east to the next side in the west, north or south, wherever the saints of God are, they will hear that loud trumpet call. And when they hear that loud trumpet call, the power of God will draw them to Him, and they will meet Jesus Christ in the air where He is. So His coming is guaranteed. And, I will go this again, and I will bring some more, invite some more guests to come and speak to this topic, this subject again, so we can have a robust discussion. Because I want you to hear some of the arguments that man are making, so that when you hear them, they will be familiar to your ears, and you will know to reject those things and just believe Jesus. Here's the Bible. Let God be true. So anything God said, you can believe it as truth. Let God be true, and every man a liar. Let God be true, and every man a liar. If what man says contradicts what Jesus says, then Jesus be true, and what whoever the man is or are, let them become liars. Because they cannot tell truth and Jesus Christ lie. It is impossible, the Bible says, for him to lie. Impossible. Jesus Christ cannot lie. So when Jesus says he's coming, you can trust that and take it to the bank. He is coming. St. Matthew chapter 24 and verse 36 to 44. But concerning that day, talking about the day when Christ will rapture the church away, and hour no one knows. So when people come and give you prediction that Jesus is going to come this time, oh, the rapture is going to be that time, because if you count the months, and if you count the years, and if you do this, and if you do that, of the that day and hour, talking about the coming of Jesus Christ, no one knows. St. Matthew chapter 24 and verse 36. No man knows. Not even the angels in heaven. Now, angels will be given the task and assignment to blow the trumpet, to sound the alarm that Jesus Christ is coming in the clouds to receive the saints. And the angel that will be blowing the trumpet, they don't know the day, they don't know the hour. That's the Bible. At the time appointed, they will be given a command to blow the trumpet. But until such time, not even the angels know, nor the Son of Man, talking now about Jesus,
And if you remember that Jesus Christ is complete man, born of a Virgin Mary, and he is complete God, the Son of the Highest. So the man Christ Jesus is saying, not even the Son of Man knows the day nor the hour, but the Father only. God Almighty alone knows the day when he will come. Let me give you something to qualify or to bring that into you a little closer. Back in the time of Bible, the Hebrew people, when a boy marries a young woman, and marriage then was considered from the time of the engagement, when he became betrothed to a young woman, they did not go home to live together after the betrothal. The girl go back home with her father wearing a betrothal gown so that everybody will know that she is somebody's wife. So now we call them fiancé. But back in the Bible times, they were called wife. Although they have not yet slept together, because the marriage supper, the ceremony to celebrate the marriage or the wedding was not yet. So the girl go back home with her dad and the man go back home with his father to make preparation for his bride. And he will begin to build, whether on his parents' house or separately, a place of dwelling, so that when that is ready, he can go and meet his bride with some heralders going with him. And when they get to the young woman's house, they, the heralders, will yell with a loud voice, "Behold, the bridegroom cometh. Go ye out to meet him." And at whatever time the heralders herald that news, that young woman must be ready to go. There is no waiting to get ready. When she leave from the ceremony and go back home with her father, from that time until the heralders sounded their voice and said, "Behold, the bridegroom cometh," she must be in preparedness, readiness mode to go and meet her husband. Are you seeing the picture yet? So if she is not ready when the heralders heralds, what is going to happen? Her father must give back the dowry, and the priest must determine to nullify altogether that engagement, and the man can now move on with his life. If she's not ready to go, she gone to the store down the road, and she stay 5 hours and she can't come back. Or she gone over, she leave from Jerusalem and gone to Jericho. The man don't know she is going to Jericho. The man go back to get his wife. It's not time to wait. She must be waiting for the bridegroom to come. So when the heralders sound the voice, she runs out the house and run in the direction of the voice to meet her husband. Then they go home to the place that he has prepared
to have the official getting coming together. Anybody see the picture? Now, when the son goes home with his father and started to prepare a place to live, the son does not determine when that place is bride ready, is his father. You heard what Jesus said here? The Son of Man don't know, only the Father knows. So the son does not know when his father is going to approve the living quarters. He calls his father and his father inspect and says, son, what about this right here? That is not. He has to go and prepare that and fix it. And then his father come back again and says, son, what about that right there? And it is not until his father approves the thing and tell him, now go get your bride. So Jesus said here that no, not even the angels of heaven, nor the Son, but the Father only. This is the same thing that happens when the Son go home and prepare for his bride. The Father only knows when the place is ready to send him to go and get his bride. Same thing Jesus was talking about here. For as were in the days of Noah, so will it be the coming of the Son of Man. For as in those days before the flood, they were eating and drinking, marrying and giving in marriage until the day when Noah entered into the ark, and they were unaware until the flood came and swept them all away. This is a picture of what will happen when Jesus Christ come to take the church, his bride, away. An exact picture of it. Nobody would know. Right now in the world, we are celebrating like crazy. Everything is a celebration. Eating, drinking. My God, I've never seen a generation, a more party generation than the one that is in now. You see folks all over the place with bottle in the hands and glass in the hands, holding it with pride and with swag. And they feel like that is their most proud moment in their lives. And when they are finished with the bottle and the glass that they have in their hands, guess what happened? They are completely wasted. Completely wasted. Not good for any useful purpose, neither for themselves or anybody else. But they're eating gluttonously and drinking to a drunken stupor, and marrying. And so they marry, so they have to marry again, and giving in to marriage. What does that mean? They cannot keep one wife or one husband. So they give in to it. They leave one husband, they don't stay like that. They go to another husband.
They leave one wife and they don't stay like that. They go into another marriage. They go into another marriage. They go into another marriage. All right? That is what it means, giving in to marriage. Let me just point that out and go. I am not talking here about the subject of marriage and whatever. I'm just pointing out what the scripture means when it says marrying and giving in to marriage. That happened in the days of Noah, and it is happening now. And Jesus said that it will happen when it is drawing nigh to the coming of the Christ. Then two men will be in the field. One will be taken and one left. The other one is left. The one that is ready, taken. And the other one that is not ready, left behind.

one or two women will be grinding at the mill. One will be taken, the other left. Therefore, stay awake, for you do not know on what day your Lord is coming, but he is coming. It is sure, sure. Sure. Look again. Then shall two men at the time of the point of his coming, two men in the fields working, and shoot, one man gone, and the other one still working, looking around for the other, he is not there. Jesus came and took him and left. Two women grinding at the mill. Two shall be in the bed. One taken, the other left. Is Jesus coming? He said so. And he is truth. Truth cannot lie. Therefore, stay awake, for you do not know what day your Lord cometh. But know this, that if the master of the house had known in what part of the night the thief was coming, he would have stayed awake and would not have let the house be broken into. Therefore, you also must be ready, for the Son of Man is coming at an hour that you don't expect him. This is serious stuff, saints. Jesus Christ is giving us pointers what to expect, what to look for. Is he coming? He said so. I continue. It's in Matthew 24:42. Therefore, stay awake, for you do not know on what day your Lord is coming. Oh, you just read that? Over and over again, the warning is given. You do not know. St. Matthew chapter 24, verse 44. Therefore, you also must be ready, for the Son of Man is coming at an hour you do not expect him. Therefore, if I say to you that I am coming to your house to pick you up for church, and when I pull up in your driveway, you are still getting dressed, are you ready or getting ready? You are getting ready. But I have to get to church for a certain time. The time is already set when I have to get to church. So while you are getting ready, I cannot wait until you are ready, because I have to get to church at a certain time. Guess what happened? I have to leave you. Because you are not ready, you are getting ready. The time for the judgment is set. And the time
for the marriage supper is set. And Jesus Christ cannot tarry until you get ready. You have to be ready. I have to be ready. Therefore, you also must be ready. For the Son of Man is coming at an hour. So get dressed and stay out on the front porch. And when you see the car pulling up, start walking towards the car. Because time is set at church to begin, and I have to be there at that time. Jesus Christ have to get you to heaven at a certain point, because the time of the judgment is already set. When you go to the judgment seat of Christ to be rewarded, that is set. You can't hold that up. I can't hold that up. I have to be ready, because the hour when that is going to happen is not an expected hour. It can happen anytime, literally. Anytime, any moment, any minute. And it's only those that are ready will go in with him. St. Matthew 25 and verse 13. Watch therefore, for you know neither the day nor the hour. You see how many times you are being warned? You see how many times humankind are being warned that we are to watch because we don't know the hour. We have no clue, no idea whatsoever. And so I am talking to the entire human race, regardless of where you are in this world, regardless of who you are in this life, it is critical in these last and closing days of time, when men are lovers of pleasures more than lovers of God, have a form of godliness and denying the power thereof. Men are evil and seducers, seducing unsuspecting folks. Pastor Liston England is saying to you that the Bible said, watch therefore, for no man do not know the day nor the hour. Let's go to St. Luke and hear what the physician have to say concerning, is Jesus coming or not? But watch yourselves, lest your heart be weighed down with dissipation and drunkenness and cares of this life, and that they come upon you suddenly like a trap. For it will come upon all who dwell on the face of the earth, the whole earth. But stay awake at all times, praying that you may have strength to escape all these things that are going to take place, and to stand before the Son of Man. I love this because we are being warned over and over and over
and over, because this is very, very serious. Very serious. St. John, or John chapter 5, verse 28 and 29. Do not marvel at this, for an hour is coming when all who are in the tomb will hear the voice and come out, those who have done good to the resurrection of life, and those who have done evil to the resurrection of judgment. After that, the judgment. It is appointed, and as it is appointed unto man once to die, after death, after this, the judgment. We have got to set ourselves in position that when Jesus Christ gets the order from the Father, go get my children, that we also are ready to go with him. If you're not ready, you will be shut out and lost forevermore. Those who have done good to the resurrection of life, and those who have done evil to judgment and condemnation. John chapter 6, 39 to 40. And this is the will of him who has sent me, that I should lose nothing of all that he has given me, but raise it up on the last day. For this is the will of my Father, that everyone who looks on the Son and believes in him should have eternal life. And I will raise him up on the third day. This is good news for those that are prepared and ready to go. And there is no debate among those that are sanctified as to whether Jesus is coming or not. No debate among the saints that are sanctified as to whether Jesus is coming or not, because we believe him. We believe the true report. And we would rather die and it is not so than to live and it is so, and we are caught off guard. I don't know what you think. I don't know what exactly how you feel. But in any circumstance, it is better to err on the side of caution than to be caught napping, or as the old proverb said, with your pants down. Because if you're caught like that, you will regret it for the endless years and ages of eternity. Complete regret. You live your eternity in fire and brimstone. Complete forget. For this is the will of my Father, that everyone who looks on the Son and believes in him should have eternal life. And I will raise him up on the last day.
The trump of God shall sound, and the dead in Christ shall rise first. And we which are alive and remain saved shall be caught up together to meet them in the clouds. And so shall we be with the Lord in the air. And so shall we ever be with the Lord. So he has to come if these things are going to be fulfilled. It is true to the last letter that Jesus Christ is coming. Make no bones about it. Make no mistake about it. He is coming. John chapter 14, verse 1 to 3. And I know I'm giving you scriptures because I want to back the argument with scripture. Let the arguers argue. Let them speak. Let them talk perverse things. But you have the scriptures to back up your arguments. Let not your heart be troubled. Believe in God. Believe also in me. In my Father's house are many mansions. If it were not so, I would have told you. I go to prepare a place for you. And if I go, I will prepare a place and will come and receive you unto myself. That where I am, he will do what? Come and receive you unto himself. That where he is, there you will be also. I don't know if salvation means anything to you. Let me shift here and mention something, because people have some very warped ideas. When people die, we have the tendency to tell them to rest in peace, rest in eternal peace, rest in peace with the angels and the whole thing that they speak about. Well, if you don't make peace with God in the earth while you are alive, when you're dead, there will be no peace made. You have an opportunity before Jesus Christ returns to make peace with God, and I will encourage you to use it. Use the opportunity. Let's continue to read in the scripture. I go to prepare a place for you. For who? You. And I will come again and receive you unto myself, that where I am, there you may be also. Acts 1, verse 10. And while they were gazing into heaven, listen to this, Jesus, my God Almighty, was being caught back up into heaven. While the apostles were gazing into heaven as he went, behold, two men stood by them in white robes and said, Men of Galilee, why do you stand looking into heaven? This same Jesus who was taken up from you into heaven will come in the same way, in like manner as you saw him go up into heaven. Is Jesus coming? Even the angel said he is. The angel that stood said to the apostles, this same Jesus that you see go
is coming in like manner. 1 Corinthians chapter 4, verse 5. Therefore, do not pronounce judgment before the time, before the Lord, because before the Lord comes, who will bring to light the things now hidden in darkness, and will disclose the purpose of the heart. Then each one will receive condemnation from God. Oh my. Work that you will not be condemned when Jesus Christ comes. Is he coming? He said so. And I believe him. 1 Corinthians chapter 11, 26. For as often as you eat this bread and drink this cup, you proclaim the Lord's death until he comes. Until he comes. Because it is expected that he will come. Although we don't know the day nor the hour, it is expected that he will come. He will show up for us. He's coming to get us. Ephesians chapter 4 and verse number 30. And do not grieve the Holy Spirit of God, by whom you were sealed for the day of redemption. Philippians chapter 1 and verse number 6. And I am sure of this, that he who begin a good work in you will bring it to completion at the end of Jesus' day, or at the end of the day of Jesus Christ, if you rather put it that way. Philippians chapter 3, verse 20 and 21. But our citizenship is in heaven. If you're not saved, yours is not in heaven. Rest in peace is not for you. They can say rest in eternal peace, rest in peace. You're gone to heaven and the whole nine works. That is not possible. It is not. If you're not saved, there will be no rest in peace. Rest, no rest for the wicked. That is why we have to be ready for when Jesus comes, saints, children of God, citizens of earth. Heaven is a prepared place for a prepared people, and Jesus Christ gone to prepare a place for a prepared people. And he is coming again to receive you unto himself.

But our citizenship is in heaven. And it, and from it, sorry, we await a Savior, the Lord Jesus Christ, who will transform our lowly body to be like his glorious body by the power that enables him even to subject all things to himself. God will allow Jesus Christ. And you have to understand me in the context and not abstract. You have to understand me in the context and not abstract. So when I say this, you know what I'm talking about. He received the power from the Father, and he will transform you and me. To do so, however, he must come and get us. Songwriters say, and he will come and save us, his righteousness to be. For all we need is Jesus. And so he will do it. And he will not tarry when that time comes to do so. Because our citizenship is in heaven. Let me go to the last scripture I will read for this evening's program. 1 Thessalonians 4, verse 16 to 17. For the Lord himself will descend from heaven with a cry or a shout, a command, with the voice of an archangel and with the trump of God. And the dead in Christ shall rise first. Then we who are alive, who are left, who will be caught up together with them in the clouds to meet the Lord in the air. And so shall we always ever be with the Lord. Comfort one another with these words. For the Lord himself shall descend from heaven with a shout, with the voice of the archangel and with the trump of God, and the dead in Christ shall rise first. And we which are alive and remain will be caught up together with the dead that rise to meet Jesus Christ in the air. That's when he comes on the cloud of glory to receive us, his children. Folks, I am encouraging you. I will not finish this program this evening because there's much more to speak about. Is Jesus coming? Is he really coming? Like he said, when I continue, I will continue, I promise you, with guests that knows about this coming, having studied the scriptures. And we will talk about how we know that this is true, that he is coming. And we'll discuss the signs that tells us, because Jesus leave us some signs that tells us that this is about to go down anytime now. And every man needs to be ready. A man's most serious appointment is with his maker at the time appointed. And because he is coming, you have to be ready. You need to be ready. I have to be ready. I need to be ready. Accept Jesus Christ tonight, this evening.

0: 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I am interested in your soul. I don't want you to be lost. That's why I'm doing this podcast, The Truth Be Told, to tell you if you're not saved, you are lost. If you don't make it to heaven, you will go to hell. No two ways about that. If you don't serve Jesus, you're serving the devil. And there's a reward for those that serve Jesus. And there's also a reward for them that serve the devil. 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Or WhatsApp, ListenEngland. And I will respond to your messages. God bless you and keep you. Make his face to shine upon you. Be gracious unto you and grant you his peace. I am Pastor England, wishing you a pleasant rest of the Sunday. God bless you in Jesus' name. Amen. Love you all. Love you. God bless you. Amen.
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1: It's coming down. It's coming down. Come on, get up and let's help us do this song right here.

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God, how you come up with all of this?

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1: You know, sometimes in life, situations are going to occur where you may look to the left or the right and you can't find any answers and you can't find anybody to help you. But I'm reminded of the word that says, they that wait upon the Lord, he shall renew their strength. They shall mount up on wings as eagles. They shall run and not be weary. They shall walk and not faint. Come on, you got to learn how to

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I was getting ready to do my favorite thing. What is that? Go to church. And we've all found that out tonight. And I started singing this song to God. 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

Y'all like that?

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Why don't you try a little kindness to somebody today? A little boy, a little girl, or to somebody who is less fortunate. Listen now. 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

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It'll always match it. 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

to any and every situation. 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Because

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What if you call me and don't feel me near you? Will you still trust me? What if I tell you to let go of the very thing that you think you have to hold? Will you trust me? Yes, I'll trust you, Lord. What if it costs my life? Yes, I'll trust you, Lord. What if I lose the very thing I love so dear? Yes. Somebody say, yes, I'll trust you, Lord. Somebody say, yes. Come on, put your hands up and say, yes, I'll trust you. I'll trust you. I'll trust you. I can hear Jesus singing.

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1: Because anything God does for us is good, right? Amen? So understand why the word good was put there. But I'm just saying to you, you want a testimony, it requires faith. Let me say it again. You want a testimony, it requires faith. Let me say it one more time. You want a testimony, it requires faith. Thank you, Jesus. Since God has said the just shall live by faith, I don't understand how people would want to not master this issue of faith. Why they would not want to be walking in the fullness of this so that they can see what God really wants them to see and experience. There has to be a holy dissatisfaction in us that we don't settle for anything less than what God wants for us. Amen. Amen. Amen? Amen? That we don't accept anything that is outside of God's perfect will. No matter what it is. Hallelujah. Hallelujah. Amen. Hallelujah. Don't live with sickness. Amen. Don't live with lack. Amen. Come on now. I mean, treat both like undesirable relatives who you would not want to live in your place. Treat both like an intruder that you will drive out at any cost. Come on, somebody. I'm trying to get to understand this. There's a place where we've got to stop accepting as norm what God says is not supposed to be because we lack faith to get the victory. Lord have mercy. Amen. Faith is a necessity. By faith, we understand that the worlds were framed by the word of God so that the things which are seen were not made of things which are visible. So we touched on the issue of hope last week. Hope causes us to be able to see things we desire, you know, in the future. Faith is the now part that makes it a reality in our present. And if you did not hear the last week's teaching, you should go and listen to it. I listened to it so that I could hear it myself. Amen? Now. Okay, Father, thank you. Amen? Substance is what makes something physically real. Okay? So in other words, it's the physical that causes me to be able to feel. In other words, substance made this real. Amen? I can see it. But the Bible is teaching me that at its core, it's not made from things that are visible. Okay? And that verse is also speaking about the fact that God does call things into existence. Okay? He just called things into existence. Now, hope is always future. Hope sees a tomorrow manifestation. But faith takes me into the realm where it's now mine. Where there is no question in my mind that I have it. No question in my heart that I have it. If you remember the illustrations we used last week. And if you weren't here for that, go back and take a look. Amen? All right? But what is so interesting is this, folks, that too many people keep pushing off and pushing off and pushing off into tomorrow what God wants them to possess now. There is a statement we make that is true, that we joke about, but it's so true. Tomorrow never comes. When I step into what I call tomorrow today, it's today. You understand where I'm coming from? So the reality is that if everything when it comes to me receiving from God is, you know, tomorrow, tomorrow, tomorrow, then I'll never get to it because every new day is today. And too often for many Christians, we keep pushing everything off. Now, let me throw this in there because this is something that really does annoy me, just so you know. Right? I believe I have a good degree of patience in my life. But there are some things that truly, truly annoy me. Okay? Let me tell you one of them. And let me, say this before I even go into it. It annoys me even more when I hear our young people who have grown up in this church talk this way. When you face situations and you get off into blood pressure rising, stress inducing, worry, because things aren't moving as quickly as you think they should. I remember years ago, Bishop Ivy Hilliard telling the story. He was facing payroll that week, and he didn't have the money. Needed tens of thousands of dollars to make payroll. And he said he was frustrated, didn't know what to do, and he picked up the phone and called his mentor, Fred Price, Dr. Frederick Casey Price, to ask him, you know, to pray with him and so forth. Dr. Price said to him, he said, the man asked me one question. He said, when is payroll due? Right? And he said, oh, Friday. And he said, Dr. Price said, why are you troubling yourself? Today's Monday. And end of story. End of story. End of story. In other words, you're fretting over Friday's payroll on Monday? The point he was making to him was, calm down. You don't need it till Friday. Why are you worrying up? Of course, God. Amen. If you look at it from the context of our understanding, God has time. Makoshele repastur. Sometimes your best for yourself in your mind is not right for you. Oh. Come on now. Sometimes your best for yourself in your mind is not right for you. And sometimes what you're fretting about not happening, God is working something better for you. Oh, Jesus, help me. Okay? And again, and what happens to us sometimes is this. I learned this over time. That the God we serve, if you push him hard enough, will give you what you want. He'll give you what you want. Here we go again. Okay? So, Master Vila. So the children of Israel pushed until God said, okay, Samuel, give them their king. Give them their human king. They don't realize that they're better off with me as their king. Because I have no taxation. You understand what I'm saying? Right? You know, I don't have to build, you know, fortresses. Listen, you don't understand. A lot of the stuff that the king will demand money of you of, God wouldn't have to. Because God doesn't need a castle to live in. Oh, Jesus, have mercy. So he gave them what they wanted. Okay? Let me give you another example. Oh, you took us out of Egypt for us to die in the wilderness. You know, to die in this wilderness. Okay? And so they opened their mouth and declared that, hey, Egypt was better than this. You know, we should go with this, die in this wilderness. And God said, okay, from your mouth to God's ears. And what did God say? Okay, since you have said that, you're going to die in this wilderness. Okay? Now, many people don't understand the significance of that. The significance was from Egypt to where God was taking them, called a promised land, is a 12, 13, 14 day journey. But since they said we're going to die in the wilderness, God didn't just kill them. He let life take its course in the wilderness. So they walked around in the wilderness for 40 years until all those who said it died. It was never God's plan for a 40-year journey in the wilderness. A pastor friend of mine was at a conference recently, and he said the person, the host of the conference, called him forward and said, the Lord said to tell you, in essence, you know, in essence, be at peace. And he said he got the same word twice in 2 hours. He went to visit somebody, and the Spirit of the Lord came upon them and said something. And then, where he went, the Spirit of the Lord came upon the host of the meeting and gave him even more. And the essence of it was this: don't trouble yourself. Things didn't work out, not because you missed me. Because he said, Lord, did I miss you? He said, no, not because you miss me, but because people fail to do what they were supposed to do. Rest your heart, son. There are things that will fail. There are things that will take longer because people don't do what they're supposed to do. God's attitude is rest your heart. Rest your heart. Because God doesn't change his mind. It just gonna move a little further in time. But you make sure your heart stays.
2: 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Once again, be blessed. 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And let me also remind you that you can go to our YouTube channel at Christ Alive Christian Center. And there you can, you know, listen to many of our messages that have been recorded and saved for your blessing and benefit. In Jesus' name, have a wonderful, wonderful day.

0: stumbling, I come into your presence. Nowhere else to turn, but this I know that some way, somehow, you will deliver. Save me from the enemy's blow. I cried unto you, Lord, and out of your great love, your hands reached down further than I could reach up.
1: Hallelujah.
0: And you fight for me. You, my mighty warrior, you lifted me. 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My Savior, my Redeemer, my lover sweet, my way maker.
2: Bless you, Jesus. 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
0: Can I get a witness?
2: Woo!
1: What shall I do? Just where do I begin?
0: We all have asked that question. But

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0: 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I trust you, Jesus. 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
1: Hallelujah.
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Spirit of the living God fall afresh this morning. And the Lord said, let there be light, and there was light. Your weeping may endure for a night, but your joy comes this morning. So put a smile on your face, my friends. What the enemy meant for evil, God will turn it around for your good. Good morning, my friends, and welcome to the Hope of Glory Morning Show, right here on HGG Radio. Yours truly, Rashane Douglas, the Christ in me, the hope of glory, giving praises and honor to the King of Kings and the Lord of Lords, the conquering lion of the tribe of Judah. Yes, my friends, we serve a God who was, is, and is to come. We serve a mighty, mighty, mighty God. He's mighty in battle. He's always victorious, always watching over us, the songwriter says, and we also declare this morning, he's a great, big, wonderful God. Let me declare this morning, whilst you're coming on, the hand of the Lord rests mightily upon you. The Spirit of the living God dwells within you, and no weapon formed against you shall prosper. Let me say this to you also, if God be for you, who can be against you? Let me use the opportunity to say happy Mother's Day to those who celebrated yesterday. You are a mother, you celebrated Mother's Day yesterday. Some may say happy belated, but let me just say happy Mother's Day, or happy Mother's Week, because the week started yesterday. So it's a week when we're celebrating the mothers. If you're a mother, hopefully your day went well yesterday. Yes, indeed. You know, being a mother is no joke. Giving birth to a child is no joke. It's serious business, you know. Some people think it's about just pushing out a baby and so on. Man, the pains and everything you guys go through in giving birth, I've experienced it firsthand on a couple of occasions. And I've seen the agony and the discomfort. Oh my goodness, being a mother is no joke. And that's just the giving birth part. No, the part in which you nurture the child, you know, if you're a single mom and you have to grow, for example, like a boy child, like myself. And that's why I remember even sharing a testimony recently. I had a stepdad who I consider to be my dad. He was always there for me. So I thank God for him stepping in and, of course, supporting my mom in those difficult times. So growing up, he was the father figure I saw, and he was always there to help us. He was always there to help my mom. And that's a good thing, right? So again, let me say happy Mother's Day. Let's celebrate the mothers this week. It's not about just one day, but you should celebrate your mom. The Bible says, honor your mother and your father. That's what the Bible says, that your days may be long. See, if you can only, so don't just wait until one day out of the year to honor your mom or your dad. Try to do it as often as you can. The Bible says your days will be long on the land. Again, let me say good morning to you. If you've just joined us, welcome. You're inside the Hope of Glory Morning Show with yours truly, Rashane Douglas, the Christ in me, the Hope of Glory, giving praises and honor to the King of Kings and the Lord of Lords, the conquering lion of the tribe of Judah. Let me welcome our friends joining us on Facebook, our friends on YouTube, and of course, our friends joining us over here on TikTok. Remember, if you're over here on TikTok whilst you're coming on, remember to tap the screen. Let those arts go up this morning. I want you to participate this morning. You can leave your comment in the chat. I'm going to be acknowledging you in just a little moment, in just a little while. Let me welcome my friends also on YouTube. If you're coming on YouTube, remember to like the video. Also, if you're on Facebook, I want you to do the very same. Separate and apart from Mother's Day, how was your weekend? Good morning to you, Sir Barrington. That's Pastor Barrington Morris in the building this morning. Good morning to you, sir. Trust you are well over there on Facebook. Pastor Barrington Morris is one of the associate pastors, I believe, over there at Christ Alive Christian Center under the leadership of Pastor Dean A. Brown. We're going to be hearing his program later on in the show, The Program Expectation.
brought to you by the Christ Alive Christian Center. Again, let me welcome you if you've just joined us. You're inside the Hope of Glory Morning Show. Yours truly, Shane Douglas, the Christ in me, the Hope of Glory. For those who are coming on for the first time, welcome, welcome, welcome. Glad to have you on board this morning. Let me declare that there's a blessing with your name written on it. Good to see you, Sandra Stewart, over there on Facebook. Petra Price, blessings to you. And all those who are tuning in this morning. Going to be acknowledging those who are over there on TikTok in just a little while. Let me also acknowledge our friends over here on YouTube. Joan Mullings, blessings to you, my friend. Solange Williamson. Delmore Buckle, blessings in abundance. Cynthia Bailey. Kathleen Andrews, good to see you. Cynthia Wallen, Vivian Grant. My friend Verna McLeod, blessings to you, Verna. How are you doing, Verna? How was your Mother's Day yesterday? Joycelyn Richards, Jacqueline Clegghorn, good morning to you, Jacqueline. Andrea Jones, the one and only. Sister Andrea, I need to call you, all right? Just send me a message and remind me. I need to talk to you, Sister Andrea. Nicole Myers, blessings to you. Kelly Willie, how are you doing, Kelly? Been a while since I've seen you here. Maybe you're always listening in the background, but I haven't seen you in a while. But let me say good morning to you. Kelly Willie over there on YouTube. Latoya Gordon, good morning. And all those who are joining us this morning, let me declare that there's a blessing with your name written on it. Let me go to our friends over here on TikTok. Starting with my friend, it's your girl, Nikisha. She followed us this morning. Thank you for the follow, Nikisha. Missy 38, Joan Becky, good morning. Mrs. The Glory Carrier, my friend over there in Scotts Pass. Did you move from Scotts Pass? Where are you now, my friend? Anique Holness, blessings to you. I need to speak to you as well. My friend here, Latoya, Digital Bits Bestie. Judith Lindo. I'm Trudy. Living KD. Who else is here? Nas is in the building. G Nas. Don't like the gangster in front of your name, right? If you know, you know. Tiola Linton Hagley. Yes, I need to reach out as well. There's a lot of reaching out I need to do. Lorna Barrett, good morning. And all those who are joining us, blessings, blessings, and more blessings. Let me say this to you whilst you're coming on. If God be for you, who can be against you? You're tuning in for the first time? Go ahead, take the time out to hit the follow button this morning. If you're over there on YouTube, remember to subscribe. If you have not yet subscribed, remember you can go to our YouTube channel, HGG Radio. Go ahead and subscribe to our YouTube channel, HGG Radio, over there on YouTube. You can go back and you can watch all of these videos in its entirety. But this morning, we're going to be praying at this time. Prayer is important. Prayer is not just a monologue. It's not just us trying to use big words to impress God. It's not us trying to impress God by telling God that, hey, we know your word. It's more than that. Prayer is a relationship. Prayer should be intimate. Is your prayer life a relationship? Is your prayer life intimate? Or is it a case where when you pray, it's like you being an ambulance? What do I mean by an ambulance? I learned the term growing up. Of course, it's my mom who used to call my little sister, "Where's my little ambulance?" So whenever she comes on the phone, back in the day, we used to talk on Skype, and I think it was Skype. We used to do most of the talking. You remember those days when we didn't have WhatsApp and so on? And we used to do some video calls on your computer, and you used to go on Skype and you call somebody. So my little sister, whenever she comes on the call, she normally comes and says, "Mommy, I want, Mommy, I want." Well, my mom used to call her, "Want, want, want, my little ambulance." So I want to say good morning to my little sister. Sometimes the time frame don't catch up with the live. Sometimes I'm just listening, all right? So I understand. Kelly, that's Kelly Willie. Blessings to you, my friend. Thank you for tuning in. Those who have just joined us, thank you for coming on. Lamar, blessings to you. Erica Richards, blessings.
So going before God is not a case where we should go before him every time and just going before him and saying, well, God, I want this. God, I need this. God, I need that. It's more than that. The Bible declares that we should seek ye first the kingdom of God and his righteousness. And the Bible says all these things will be added unto us. What are these things that you're believing God for? You're believing God for healing. You're believing God for deliverance. You're believing God for breakthrough. I know there's some things you want God to do for you, but you have to make him a priority. Yeah, those days I used to Skype chat, Tango, or Viber apps. Interesting. That's my friend Queen V in the building. Demoy, good morning to you. First time on board. Thank you for coming on, Demoy. Who else is here for the first time? Let me acknowledge you. And whenever you get the chance, just take a time to hit the follow button. So whenever I come on, you can get the notification. Sham Sham, thank you for liking the video. Also, for those who are on board this morning, remember to tap the screen whilst they're coming on this morning. It makes a difference, right? Miss Hopi, good morning. Thank you for the follow. Thank you, Demai, and all those who are following. All those who are sharing, remember to share. It's important that we do so. That's how we contribute each morning. Just by hitting the share button, you're putting it on your status. You're reposting it on your different platforms. When you do that, it's a blessing when you do that each morning. So again, we're getting ready to pray this morning. Remember what we normally do each morning. For those who are tuning in for the first time, if you are led to do so, you can put your prayer requests in the chat. Or you can just believe God right where you are. When you put your prayer requests in the chat, it doesn't have to be detailed. You don't have to share your business. A lot of you are what we call confidential. Or you are a person who likes to keep things secret. And that's okay. You're a secret person. You don't like to reveal things. You don't like everybody to know what you're going through. And that's fine. Part of the thing of being a minister or a person who is called into a certain office, you have to learn confidentiality. If you didn't know, you have to learn how to keep people's business private. And whenever somebody comes to you and they pour out to you, in other words, they share their business with you, as a minister, as a pastor, as a leader, you should not be going on the pulpit to start preaching on that person. I've heard stories, I've seen it firsthand, where I remember there was a time I was going to a certain church, won't say the name of the church, the pastor, the specific, but I remember going into a time of counseling and so on. And when the pastor was preaching, pastor was saying, oh, some of you husbands and some of you wives, and he was saying this and he was saying that. And I'm saying to myself, wasn't that the same thing I just discussed with this man? And some of you start looking around now and wondering, which pastor am I talking about? I'll leave it as a mystery for you this morning. So we have to be careful. I remember even sharing something in confidence with a certain minister, very prominent minister, well known. A lot of you here know him. And I remember sharing something personal. And the gentleman went ahead and he shared my business with somebody else, or maybe he shared it with multiple people. And I'm saying, you know, I've learned my lesson over the years to be careful of who I share my business with. Not everybody who says they're a minister, they can keep their mouth. So that's one of the things I learned as a minister. Thank God for my bishop, Bishop Rowan Edwards, who trained me well as a minister in training. A lot of people nowadays, I must use this as we're getting ready to pray. A lot of persons nowadays, we have certain titles in front of our names. Even before I was a minister, I was doing the work of a minister. I was ministering on buses and so on. But I didn't run down the title in front of my name. It come with a season of training, a season of just remaining in the presence of God. So be careful of just going around and putting titles in front of your name.
you know, like the prophetess and the chief apostles. Sometimes I look at person's status, or I look at your name, and I see this big apostle in front of your name, and I'm saying, where did you, how did you get to that place so quickly? You know, like, did you go through the training, or you just woke up one day and you felt like an apostle and you put the apostle in front of your name? Or you felt like a minister and you decided that you're going to put the minister in front of your name? I know there are times you may feel like you want to get to a certain level, but don't just put a name in front, just put a title. Don't just put a title in front of your name because you feel like an apostle. Or you feel like a prophetess, or you feel like a prophet. No, there's a difference between a prophet and the prophetic anointing. That's another story for another day. A lot of persons are prophesying. Even sinners can prophesy. The Bible proves it. I believe it was Saul who prophesied at one point. So God can use anybody at any given time to bring a word. You can be on the street and a man says, prophesies to you. A man can say, don't go down there. Something bad is going to happen to you. And you have to listen to that madman. So a madman can prophesy to you. A madman can tell you, hey, you're a pastor. You're a minister. Spirits know when you're walking in certain realms. So we have to be careful. So not because you got a dream and the dream played out and everything, no, you start walking around nowadays and you start telling everybody that I'm pastor so-and-so or prophet so-and-so because you had a dream that came through. Or the Lord spoke to you audibly and what the Lord spoke to you saw it manifesting. So there's a difference between being a mouthpiece, being a prophet, and having the prophetic anointing. I won't say to you I'm a prophet, but there are times when I'm flowing in the realm of the Spirit and the prophetic anointing comes. And that's when I start saying things, start declaring things. There are times when I go to my bed and I get a dream. I pray before I go to bed and automatically God starts showing me a lot of things before it happens. Or he starts showing me things that I need to pray against it coming to pass. I don't know why I'm going all over the place this morning. We're speaking about confidentiality. We're speaking about not babbling people's business. As soon as somebody tells you something, good morning to you, Farmer Girl Trudy. As soon as you share your business with the pastor, as soon as you're done, the pastor takes up his phone and he calls somebody else and he says, you know what? Sister Trudy reached out to me the other day and she told me that her husband is stepping out of the marriage. And then all of a sudden, when that person hears this, then it goes to somebody else and it goes to somebody else and it starts spreading like wildfire. And then all of a sudden, Sister Trudy hears her business coming from somebody else or somebody who is maybe out of the country or something. Do you know that your business can go abroad as well? So be careful of who you share your business with. And remember, when you're going through certain seasons, just keep it to yourself until it comes to pass. There are times when you have to figure things out between you and your spouse. For those who are in marriages and so on, sometimes you have certain conflicts, certain things you need to deal with. Sometimes, I'm not saying counseling is not good, but sometimes it's best for you to, if it's possible that you can work things out among yourselves, have a civilized conversations, you can do that as well, right? Let us pray for those who would have put your requests in the chat. What we normally do each morning, the Bible declares that we should not be anxious about anything, but in everything by prayer and supplication with thanksgiving, we should let our requests be made known unto God. And the peace of God, which transcends all understanding, shall be your portion, shall guard your minds in Christ Jesus this morning. There's a peace that's coming over you this morning. Whilst you're letting your requests known unto God, God gives you his peace. The Word of God declares that you should cast all your cares on him because he cares for you. God cares. He cares about your circumstances. He cares about your situation. He wants you to mount up with wings as eagles. He wants you to run and not get weary. He wants you to walk and not faint.
He wants you to renew your strength this morning. You're feeling weak. You're feeling overwhelmed. Well, I remember the psalmist said, when my heart is overwhelmed, lead me to the rock. This rock is Jesus. I want to declare to the believers, those who are getting ready to pray this morning, that on Christ, the solid rock, you stand. All other grounds are sinking sand. Be careful of the places you go. Be careful of where you put your feet. Be careful of where you're standing. Are you standing on God's word? Are you standing on fear? That God is reminding you this morning that he hath not given you a spirit of fear, but that of power, love, and a sound mind. There's somebody watching me this morning. There's this fear that's coming over you. Have you ever been in a situation where the bills need to be paid? Yes, you're watching me this morning. You're worrying about the bills which you're seeing in front of you. There's some bills that needs to be paid. Bills. You're worried. Don't allow the fear of, you know, your electricity being disconnected, your water pipe being disconnected. You're worrying about your rent. You can't pay your rent, so you're worried about it. Are you worried about it this morning? Are you worried about your mortgage? What are you worrying about this morning? Why are you so fearful? Why are you so fearful this morning? God is reminding you that I have not given you the spirit of fear, but that of power, love, and a sound mind. I want you to be disciplined this morning in your mind, in your thinking. Let me say this as we're getting ready to pray. We're going to pray right now. I remember there was a time I have this pastor friend, a bishop. I remember one day he was preaching, and I remember at one point he said, the Lord said to him, he was worrying about his water bill, his light bill, and all these different bills. And if you live overseas, you know, when it comes to bills, there's so many bills. I said to somebody recently that I have over 20 bills I need to pay on a monthly basis. Don't know how I do it. I try to write everything down, try to use what is called, and that's what we're going to be looking at this morning. Let me not go into that, but let's pray. I have to do what is called, I don't even remember the term, something like a standing order. I don't know the term is not there, but it's like a standing order. It's like you pre-authorize deductions coming out of your salary. So if you don't even remember, you pre-authorize something being paid from your credit card, you pre-authorize something coming out of your account. So when it reaches a certain time of the month, you ensure that you have enough money in your account so it comes automation. Thank you. Because if you try to remember everything, then you're going to miss maybe a couple of the bills. You're going to say, oh my goodness, I didn't remember to pay for the gas. Or I didn't remember to pay for this. I didn't remember to pay for that. And that's what God wants us to do. He wants us to put things on automation as it relates to our spiritual lives. We have to depend on God to reveal himself to us. Sometimes we try to remember from Genesis to Revelation. The Bible declares that there's a scripture that says the Holy Spirit will bring things back to your remembrance in the time, in that season, when that word that you have studied is needed. We're going to pray at this time. Heavenly Father, we thank you again for who you are. You are God and God alone. You're not a God created by human hands. You're not a God depending on any mortal man. You're in control of our lives. You're in control of our destinies. God, we bless you this morning. We exalt you this morning. We thank you for this day, this Monday, that you have made. A day that we should rejoice. A day that we should be glad. We thank you this morning, divine God, for showing up for your people. Showing up for us in the city. Showing up for us in the field. Showing up for us in our going out. Showing up for us
in our coming in. Thank you this morning for those who would have taken the time to type in their prayer requests. Your word reminds us that we should not be anxious about anything, but in everything, by prayer and supplication with thanksgiving, we should let our requests be made known unto you. And we thank you this morning that your people will experience your peace. God, we declare that we will not be fearful. We will not lack anything. We will not doubt, but we will put our trust in you. Some trust in chariots, some trust in horses, but we will remember the name of the Lord our God. The name of the Lord is a strong tower. That's your name, divine God. Your name is powerful. Your name is great. So we magnify you this morning. We declare this morning that at the name of Jesus, every knee shall bow. Every tongue must confess that Jesus Christ is Lord. We declare this morning, God, that no weapon formed against your people shall be able to prosper. Every tongue that shall rise up against us in judgment, we shall condemn. Because we're believing this morning that this is the heritage of the servants of the Lord, and their righteousness, our righteousness, is of you, declares the Almighty God. So this morning, we thank you for those who have taken the time to type their requests. You're a prayer-answering God. You're a God that shows up. You're a God that shows off. Thank you this morning for this word that you have given us to minister to our hearts. God, visit us in a powerful way this morning. Cause lives to be changed, homes to be rearranged, businesses to be established. In Jesus' mighty name we pray. And the listeners of HGG Radio, we say amen and amen. Let me declare this morning, whilst you're coming on, that there's a blessing. There's a blessing with your name written on it. There's a blessing. There's a blessing with your name written on it. Yes. You are blessed, my friend, more than you even know it. Tell yourself this morning, I am blessed. Just say it to yourself. Put your hand on your chest. I am blessed. I am blessed. I remember it was over the weekend. I was in a situation where I needed some finances. And I was saying, God, I need this thing right now. And I was saying, God, I need money. I need to get some things started out over the weekend. And I remember somebody who I didn't remember that they had some money for me. They just reached out to me out of the blue. And they told me that they sent me something. And I'm saying, oh my goodness. Didn't even think about this person. Wasn't thinking about this person. And this person just called me out of the blue. And we were there talking about something very proactive. Something I need to deal with this week. And by doing that, I think I can earn some more money. Just by that one phone call I received from that person. So the person called me and they were a blessing to me. And they revealed something that I can use to acquire some more funds. And that's indeed a blessing as well. So it's a double blessing. And that's how I prove God over and over again. Some simple things. Just by releasing a prayer. Just by having an urgent situation. And I'm saying, God, I need you to show up for me. And I need you to show up for me right now. Based on this urgent need. There are things you need to deal with in this season, which is considered to be very, very time sensitive. It's like you have what is called a deadline. You have to meet this deadline. You have to pay for this by a certain time. You have to do this by a certain time. I want you to type time. So this morning, our devotional theme, spiritually reactive or proactive. Spiritually reactive or proactive. There's a lot of things I've said earlier which coincide with my devotional theme this morning. Are you spiritually reactive or are you spiritually proactive? I wanted to type it this morning. Are you a person who normally reacts, or are you one or the other, or are you both as it relates to your spiritual life? Let me give you an example. I remember when I was a young man.
I remember when I was a young man who I just got saved, didn't know much about, you know, Genesis and Revelation, didn't know about Moses and Joshua. So I used to hear people talking about the Bible and it felt like, it felt very strange because I didn't know one thing they were talking about. It's like they were speaking Spanish or French or something. It felt like a totally different language. If you were like me coming out of the world, fresh out of the world, listening to a lot of Vibes Cartel and being on the Gaza and all of these things, and here it is now where I'm now saved, and I hear my fellow brothers and sisters speaking about Moses and Joshua and speaking about Paul, and I'm saying, what are they talking about? It's like I don't follow. Have you ever heard some people speaking in a different language and you'll know like a couple of words? I remember when I was doing Spanish, I used to practice this statement, que vas a hacer mañana? What are you going to do tomorrow? Something like that, all right? Forgive me if I mess it up. You're a Spanish person and you know the correct pronunciation, you know, right? I remember one time I go on Google and I wanted to know, how do I say I want chicken for lunch in French? And I said, je vais le poulet pour le déjeuner. So that's how I use Google to give me some translation. So I spent some time. I wanted to know how I can order fish in French for lunch. So I said, je vais le poisson pour le déjeuner. So I started practicing. I don't know French. You know, even when I was going to school, forgive me, some of the things I remember going to school, my mind wasn't all this pure, you know. For those who know me, I wasn't a ready-made, I'm not a ready-made Christian, right? So I had to be proactive in terms of getting to know the Word of God. What do I mean? I remember hearing my friends speaking about the Bible, speaking about Genesis, speaking about the different Bible characters, Shadrach, Meshach, and Abednego, speaking about the Red Sea. I didn't have a clue what they were talking about. You know, you're going to church and you hear about the walls of Jericho, the people marching around the wall. You hear about Samson. You hear about Delilah. You hear about Jezebel. You hear about Ahab. So you hear all these different Bible stories and you have no clue what they were talking about. Have you ever been there? If you were there, just type me. Maybe you were like me. You just became a Christian. You wasn't going to church. I remember I used to get invited to Saturday church. I used to get invited to Sunday church. And my excuse at the time was always, football happens on a Sunday, so I can't go to church. Football happens on a Saturday, so I can't even go to church on a Saturday. So I used to use those two use the one excuse for the 2 days. If you invite me to church on Sunday, I can't come because I have to watch football. If you invite me to church on a Saturday, I can't come. My grandmother used to go to this church, Saturday church. It's not an Adventist. I believe it was like a Seventh-day Baptist. And then there was this other one called a Seventh-day Church of God. So she used to invite me to both. And even my grandmother who fed me, I didn't want to go to, I didn't want to go to church. She's the one that's feeding me every day, you know, cooking my meals and everything. And she's inviting me to church and I'm normally declining the invitation. But going back to our devotional theme this morning, spiritually reactive or proactive. So I remember I got this Bible from one of my good friends, Natoya. She was Natoya Knight at the time. She's now Natoya Shields. She gave me a Bible, a study Bible. I didn't know that there was another translation. You know, growing up as a young believer back in the day when you used to have, people used to say to you, you need to get a Bible, like the physical printed Bible. We didn't have phones that had Bibles on it, like Bible apps and so on. So back in the day, the only Bible we were exposed to, a lot of us, the only Bible we knew was the King James Bible. Growing up
are just getting saved. I thought that the only Bible translation we had was the King James Bible. And whenever I heard about other translations, I thought that it was like somewhat demonic or something where, you know, you hear about the Amplified, or you hear about the NIV or the New King James Version. I was a bit skeptic when I started hearing about other translations, the NLT, all of these different translations, and they read a little bit differently. So I'm saying, you know, maybe they're trying to tamper with the Word of God. But over time, when I got exposed to the NIV Bible, it changed my life for the good. I started being proactive. I started just reading the Word. I was just reading and studying and marking things down on my Bible. And I was learning a lot. You know, the scriptures became so clear. I was understanding the stories. You know, I read Genesis, then I read Exodus, then I read all the Pentateuch. I read off 1st and 2nd Chronicles, 1st and 2nd Kings. I remember reading off the book of Psalm. I remember reading off Isaiah, Jeremiah, Daniel. I started looking into the Gospels, Matthew, Mark. So I was just reading, eating up the Word, just eating up, feeding on the Word of God. And what led me to do this was because I wanted to know more about God. I was hungry for God. The Bible says, blessed is the man that hungers, or blessed are those who hunger and thirst after righteousness, for they shall be filled. So at the time, whilst I was studying, I used to mark down some themes. When I read something, I said, you know, I can preach a message on this theme. Didn't know that God would have given me a platform. So I wasn't reactive. I didn't wait until I get a platform, then I started studying the Word. I had to be proactive. A lot of times, persons here, you want to be seen. You want to be on a platform. You want persons to tune into you. But what are you doing prior to being on these platforms? Were you spending time in the secret place? The Bible says, he that dwells in the secret place of the Most High shall abide under the shadow of the Almighty. So there was a time when I had to remain in the bush like David. Before David became a king, he had to be a shepherd. So he had to spend time when nobody knew about David. He was a nobody. And then all of a sudden, God shifted his life. And now he became one of the greatest kings ever walked the face of the earth. Who am I talking to this morning? There are times when you go through a season of hiding. And once you're in that season of hiding, you're being proactive. You're reading the Word. You're praying. You're fasting. You're just in the presence of God until the Lord releases you. And that's why I remember saying it earlier about a lot of times we go around using titles in front of our name, but we don't have the prerequisites. We're not doing the things which are required before we start using titles in front of our names. We're not spending time. We're not going through the proper protocols. We're not being trained. You have to be trained before you go into certain jobs. You have to go through what is called a period of training. So a lot of us, we're not spiritually trained. I remember my bishop said to me, I didn't understand what he meant at the time. He said, when I was being trained as a minister, he said, don't go to a church sister's house by yourself. I didn't understand what he meant by that, right? I won't share what happened to me when I went by myself. It's dangerous, right? It's dangerous. So my bishop was telling me about that, and I was saying, what is he saying? You know, I don't understand what he's saying. But he says to me, don't go to a church sister's house by yourself. If you're going there, go there with somebody or a couple of people. You know, don't do Bible study in a bedroom. Do it on the veranda. Do it in the open where everybody can see you. You go and you visit your church brother and your church sister.
Sometimes good things can turn out into a bad thing, right? Or under the tree. So we have to be careful of the things that we do. And don't see yourself because you're so anointed. The most anointed people are the people who are the quickest to fall. Not because you're so anointed, not because you can share the word from Genesis to Revelation. There's a thing which is called flesh. So instead of you being reactive spiritually, we have to be proactive. So if you know you have a certain weakness, don't put yourself in a position of temptation. Don't put yourself in a position of weakness. Let me give you an example. Sometimes you are in a situation where somebody's debating the word of God. And I've seen this many times. Sometimes you're in the public and somebody says, "Oh, there's no God. Oh, you're serving a white Jesus." And they say things and they, you know, people are so controversial. Everything as it relates to the Bible, there's a lot of controversy. Yeah, hopefully that's a correct word, right? So everything becomes so controversial. But there are times you don't have to answer to these people. Sometimes if you don't know the word, don't try to get into an argument. What you do, you go back into the word yourself. Spend some time for God to reveal certain things to you, certain truths about his word. So don't be afraid to walk away from certain battles if you're not ready. Don't be quick to jump into every conversation when you yourselves don't even know. And let me say this to you. I've said this many a times about people who generally what we do is that we don't know God for ourselves. We're speaking about reactive or proactive Christians. Which category do you find yourself in? You're not proactive. We don't try to know God for ourselves. We try to know God through others. Not saying something is wrong knowing God through others, but your number one priority should be knowing God for yourself. I have to know him for myself. I want you to put your hand on your chest and I want you to declare it. I have to know God for myself. I have to have a personal relationship with him. And having a personal relationship with God, it requires you spending time with him. Now, this one is going to hit home this morning. God is speaking to me. I don't know about you, but he's speaking to me. A lot of times we're not proactive in reading the word of God. Let me give you an example. For those who are preachers, a lot of times you don't study the Bible. You're a preacher and you're watching me. You don't spend time studying the Bible. What you do, if you're asked to share a message, no, you become reactive. You were asked to share a message. No, you're going into the Bible and you want God to give you a message to preach to his people. When you yourself, you weren't taking up your Bible casually or generally where, you know, or it becomes a routine, it becomes a daily habit for you. So you're not proactive spiritually. You wait until you're asked to preach a word. I don't know if I'm talking the truth this morning. That's the time you go into the Bible and it seems like you're studying. Maybe your wife is looking at you and they're saying, "I don't know this man." Or, you know, your husband is looking at your wife and you're saying, "I don't know this woman because I've never seen her reading her Bible." But as soon as she has a word to preach or he has a word to preach, that's when I see him studying the Bible. Speaking about being proactive and reactive. And there are other examples I could share with you this morning. There are a lot of us who experience problems. I want you to type problems. Problems. A lot of us, we experience some problems in our lives. And as soon as we have a problem, that's when we run to God. Before the problem, you weren't seeking God. And as soon as the problem comes, you're running to God. You want God to solve that problem for you. When if you were spending time with him, if you were proactive, I'm speaking to me this morning, right? If you were proactive in the first instance, then the problem wouldn't have come.
Sometimes some of our problems, or the biggest problem in our life, is your flesh. Your flesh. Your flesh. Are you fleshy this morning? Are you that person who's struggling with your flesh this morning? The biggest problem in your life is your flesh. That's the biggest problem, right? If you know this morning, you know. Sometimes the flesh will lead us astray. The flesh will allow us to spend time away from God. So we have to learn how to control our flesh, our desires. Sometimes our desires are not in line with the Spirit of God. It's important that we please the Spirit than to please the flesh. Now, there's a scripture I want to bring to your attention. This one has been in my spirit. And it says, they rose early in the morning. Now, Jesus was somebody who was... this scripture I'm going to be reading is 2 Chronicles chapter 20, verse 20. That's 2 Chronicles chapter 20, verse 20. But I remember we were speaking about Jesus praying, and Jesus normally wakes up early in the morning to pray, spend about 2-3 hours or even 5 hours in prayer. And when he was delivering people, he didn't spend 5-hour deliverance. He didn't have a deliverance service. The reason why a lot of us are having deliverance services and certain services is because we're not spending time in prayer. A prayerless ministry is a powerless ministry. A prayerless individual is a powerless individual. Again, I'm not speaking to you only, I'm speaking to myself. A lot of times we find ourselves not operating in a certain realm is because we're not spending time in prayer. So Jesus spent hours in prayer. And he only spent minutes or seconds. Be healed. Woman or man gets their healing. Blind eyes be opened. Lame man walk. Talita kumai. Get up, little girl, damsel girl, or damsel. So we saw where Jesus was performing miracles, and it wasn't a case where the Bible said Jesus spent 2 hours trying to raise the man from the dead. Or he spent 2 hours trying to get the layman to walk. You're praying and you call all the ministers and all the prayer warriors, come, let's pray for this one. When God is saying, what about spending hours with me? Being proactive. Sometimes you're doing things in the realm of the spirit, but you don't know what you're doing. So going back to what I was saying earlier, there were days when I was just eating up the word and I'm saying, God, why am I spending so much time in your word when I don't have an audience to share? I remember there were days when I used to live in my mom's house, and there was this upstairs area which was incomplete. So I used to go up there. Sometimes I'll be just preaching to the wall. Sometimes I'll be there praying. And I'm praying that God gives me a prophetic anointing, and I pretend as if I'm prophesying to some people, calling up and say, you young man, the Lord is calling you into greatness. Or sometimes I'll look in the mirror and I'll prophesy to myself. I will say, lift your hands. You know, normally when you're getting a prophecy and the prophet looks at you and they say, lift your hands. Young man, I see where you're doing this and you're doing that. Or young woman, this, that, and that, word of knowledge and so on. But going back to the scripture I want to bring to your attention this morning, really hope somebody's getting something this morning. We're speaking about spiritually reactive or proactive. 2 Chronicles chapter 20, they rose early in the morning, and went forth into the wilderness of Tekoa. And they went forth, and Jehoshaphat stood and said, hear me, O Judah, ye inhabitants of Jerusalem. Hear me, listeners of HGG Radio. Those who are on Facebook, those who are on YouTube, those who are on TikTok. Believe in the Lord your God. This is a scripture here.
Believe in the Lord your God. So if God tells you to be proactive, be proactive. Believe in the Lord your God and you will be established. So even when people are not seeing you, don't always run to be seen. Your time will come. There are days when I say, God, I wish I wasn't being seen. I wish I wasn't in the public. I wish I was just a private person. Sometimes I say to God, I wish I was just ordinary, where nobody sees me. I just go through life casually, like everybody else, right? But going back to the point, the Bible says, believe in the Lord your God, and he shall be established. Believe in his prophets, and he shall prosper. So believe me this morning when God is reminding you to be proactive than reactive. We wait till problems come in our life, then we go on our knees. Why not go to God on your knees when everything is going well? When the house is in order, when everybody is happy in the home, nobody is

the scripture says, I believe in Psalm 37, we're speaking about spiritually reactive or proactive. Psalm 37. And we're also going to be looking at Psalm 34. Psalm 37. Again, if you have just joined us, welcome. You're inside of the Hope of Glory Morning Show with yours truly, Rasheen Douglas, the Christ in me, the Hope of Glory. So Psalm 37 verse 4. Delight thyself also in the Lord, and he shall give you the desires of thine heart. So don't wait until... Always delight in God at all times. Don't wait until everything is breaking off. That's when you want to delight in God. I remember growing up as a young man. As a matter of fact, I think I was a big man at the time. I used to have some, or I had a girlfriend in the world. And I remember learning about studying women at the time, and I realized that there was this trend with my girlfriend when I was in the world. No, we used to have arguments. We used to have a lot of conflicts, disagreements, and so on. But when it got close to, I used to get paid fortnightly. And when it got close to, good morning, my aunt, Auntie Merlene, she's in the building over there on Facebook. But when it got close to payday, man, if we weren't talking, when it got close to payday, she starts talking to me. And the relationship is rosy, and you know, what needs to happen happens, and so on. And I'm saying, why is she so friendly when it gets close to payday? Have you ever been there? If you're a lady and you know what I'm talking about, just say, man of God, I know. So she used to friend me up. So if we had arguments, as soon as it gets close to payday, she's my best friend. I didn't understand what it meant at the time. And then when it's like the Wednesday, I'm getting paid on the Friday, she will call me on the Wednesday and she said, oh, Rasheen. And she give me a different voice. And she calls me on the Wednesday and she say, hey, you know, I have a little sister. She needs a shoe. She needs me to get a shoe for her. Can you help me, baby? And I was the one who was so foolish at the time. She give me that sweet voice as she comes over, rubs my head and so on. She sweep me up and she gets my money and then she's gone. And then she's vexed with me for the next 10 days. My friend here says, money voice. She's vexed with me for another 10 days. And when it gets close to the 14th day, when it gets close to another fortnightly cycle, she's back again. Are you like that when it comes to God? I remember there's a time my friend Tommy Bless says money voice. They used to have what is called credit voice. You remember back in the day when we used to put credit on our phones? I think we still do, but you know, most of us nowadays have phone plans. My friend says she was using you. A lot of us would have been used. I'm not the only person that was used. I was used and abused. But thank God for wisdom. You remember back in the day when we used to use credit on our phones? They used to have this thing called a credit voice. While you'll be on the phone talking to your spouse, your girlfriend, and she would say, she would talk to you normal in this normal voice. And then she changed up her voice. She said, Rasheen, you can send some credit to my phone. It's like they change their voice when they're asking you for credit or they're asking you for money. Mighty God, I want you to have one voice. And that's the reason why I mentioned the scripture. The Bible says, delight thyself also in the Lord, and he shall give you the desires of your heart. You should only have one voice. God should know your voice in season and out of season. Don't wait until you have a need, then you're coming to God. God will say, no man, there's something about your voice. I don't recognize this person because you are a reactive person. Only when you want something, only when there's something that's broken in your life, that's when you're going before God. God is saying, I don't know you. I don't recognize your voice. I don't know who you are because you're not spending time in prayer. No, you're coming to me when things are broken. He doesn't recognize you.

Who am I talking to this morning? God doesn't know your voice. We have to know him in season and out of season. So the scripture says, delight thyself also in the Lord, and he shall give you the desires of your heart. Don't wait until things are going good in your life to delight in God. As I always say to you, there are times when you see some negative things happening in your life, and the first thing we normally do is to say, boy, the enemy. But whenever I see some things broken in my life, when I see some things being delayed, when I see some setbacks, I'm saying, God, I thank you. That to every setback, there is a great comeback. We have to learn, even when things are not going well, we're still acknowledging God. We're still praising God. The psalmist said, I will bless the Lord at all times. That's a scripture I was heading to this morning. We're speaking about being reactive or proactive. Which category do you find yourself in? Maybe you find yourself in both categories. I can say both. Sometimes I'm proactive, or most times I am reactive. And God wants us to be proactive. The psalmist said in Psalm 34, I will bless the Lord at sometimes. That's what the scripture says, right? No. The scripture says, I will bless the Lord at all times. I wanted to type all. And it also says, his praise shall sometimes be in my mouth. No, it says, his praise shall continually be in my mouth. My question to you again, are you praising God in season and out of season? Will you bless him at all times? Will his praise continually be in your mouth? Let me read the final scripture this morning, declaring, the hand of the Lord rests mightily upon you. The Spirit of the living God dwells within you, and no weapon formed against you shall prosper. You are blessed in the city this morning, my friends. You are blessed in the field. You are blessed in your going out. You are blessed in your coming in. Hear what the scripture says in Isaiah 61, one of my favorite scriptures. And I feel led to declare the scripture over you. And the Bible says, the Spirit of the Lord God is upon me. Isaiah 61. Because the Lord hath anointed me to preach good tidings unto the meek. He hath sent me to bind up the brokenhearted, to proclaim liberty to the captives, and the opening of the prison to them that are bound, to proclaim the acceptable year of the Lord, and the day of vengeance of our God, to comfort all that mourn. Verse 3, to appoint unto them that mourn in Zion, to give unto them beauty for ashes, the oil of joy for mourning, the garment of praise for the spirit of heaviness, that they might be called trees of righteousness, the planting of the Lord, that he might be glorified. I believe there's a psalm this morning. There's a psalm. I believe it's Psalm 1. Is it Psalm 1? Again, if you've just joined us, welcome. You're inside the Hope of Glory Morning Show. Yours truly, Rashane Douglas, the Christ in me, the hope of glory. I was standing by to see if Elder Muir would come on, but let's continue. And it says, blessed is the man that walketh not in the counsel of the ungodly, nor stands in the ways of sinners, nor sits in the seat of the scornful. But his delight is in the law of the Lord, and his law though he meditates day and night. And I love this part, verse 3.
We're speaking about those who are proactive and not reactive. Notice what it says. And he shall be like a tree. That's who you are this morning. Those who are proactive. You shall be like a tree planted by the rivers of water. I want you to put your hand on your chest. And I said, I want you to say, I shall be like a tree planted by the rivers of water. Psalm 1. And I will bring forth fruit in this season. My leaves will not wither. And whatsoever I do, it shall prosper. You shall be like a tree. If you're that person that's proactive in this season, you shall be like a tree planted by the rivers of water, and you shall bring forth your fruit in your season. Your leaf will not dry up. Your leaf will not wither. And whatsoever you do in this season, let me declare that it shall prosper. God has anointed you in this season to prosper. And even when you see some negative things happening in your life, you shall prosper. Sometimes you don't feel like showing up, but still show up. Be proactive. There are times you don't feel well, and the first thing you think about doing, for example, yesterday I wasn't feeling well, and the first thing I thought about doing was to just stay home. Don't go to church, Rasheen. Just stay home. That's a lie from the pit of hell. Don't allow feelings to cause you to stay home at times. I don't know who that one is for. Sometimes as soon as we get a little headache, we want to stay home. I don't feel well. But even if you're not well, come to church. If you're not well, you go to the doctor. If you're not well, you go to the hospital. So why won't you go to the place of worship? We're not proactive. The day that you decide that you're not going to show up for church, maybe that day was designed to be a blessing to you. I'm not telling you, you don't have things to do. I'm not telling you maybe you have work. Maybe you have something that is important and you can't be in church. But sometimes we use some trivial excuses. You can know when the devil is at work. Sometimes our biggest enemy is ourselves. Yes, ourselves. It's not the enemy, but it's you. You're the one that's stopping you from going to your next level. You're the one that's stopping you from going to your next dimension. You are the one. You are the one this morning. You're the one that's stopping you. There's some limitations in your life, and you're the one that's causing these limitations. It's not God. God says, I've given you the ability to function. God is reminding you this morning that greater is he that is in you. Yes, you. You're watching me this morning. There's greatness on the inside of you. The Spirit of the Lord dwells within you. Yes, God's Spirit dwells within you. How do I know? The Bible declares your body is the temple of the living God. The same Spirit that raised Christ from the dead, it's able to quicken your mortal bodies this morning. There's a quickening happening this morning. He wants you to be proactive instead of reactive. I know that you'll encounter some disappointments in your life. You'll encounter some setbacks. Sometimes you were in a relationship and the relationship didn't work out. You got divorced. You're not going to be the first or the last person to be divorced. But you could have... Let me leave that for another day. But there's some things that we can avoid if we only are proactive. When we see the red flags,
We can make a decision there and then, here and then. We don't have to wait on confirmation. A lot of us, we're not spending time with God. We don't have a relationship with Him. So whenever God speaks, we are delayed in our response because we're not sure if it's God who is speaking to us. Just like what I said earlier, that there are times when God, He doesn't recognize our voice. Same thing. We're not spending time with God, so you don't know when God is speaking. Are you listening to His voice this morning? Do you know His voice? Do you know when God is speaking to you? Sometimes we use this thing, you know, we need a confirmation. You're waiting for a confirmation. Sometimes there's some seasons that will pass you because you're waiting for confirmation. Who am I talking to this morning? Everything, you need some confirmation. Nothing is wrong with confirmation. Don't get me wrong. But if you were proactive, if you had a relationship with the Lord in the first place, then it's not everything you need a confirmation. If God tells you to go in the shower, I'm just using this as an example. I'm not telling you anything rude this morning. If God tells you to go into the shower to take a bath, do you have to wait on a confirmation to take a shower? It's a requirement. It's something that you need to do. Else you're going to start smelling after a while, right? So you don't need to wait on a confirmation for certain things. For you to treat your children well, for you to be there for your wife or your husband, you don't need to wait for a confirmation. For you to be a giver, for you to be a blessing to somebody, if God tells you to do something for this person, why are you sitting waiting for a confirmation? Are you going to wait until the person reach out to you and say, you know, I have this need and I need you to be a blessing? Sometimes a lot of us, based on where we are, and I'm not here to discredit you this morning, I'm not here to speak down on you, but we have to get to a place when God tells us something, we know it's God and He's the one that's speaking to us. You're watching me this morning. You're listening in. God is speaking to you. And He's saying, I want you to be spiritually proactive and not reactive. Which category do you find yourself in this morning? Do you find yourself being reactive? Or do you find yourself being proactive? Get it right this morning. Get it right. You remember the song we normally sing? You better get right with God. Come on, do it now. It's a Monday morning. We're standing by for MPIAW, Motivation, Prayer, Instruction, Action, and Worship. Joining me in just a little while will be Elder Edmund Muir, Assistant Pastor here at Higher Ground Tabernacle Ministry. Heavenly Father, we thank you this morning for your word that came forth this morning. Help us to be proactive in this season, spiritually. Help us to spend time reading your word, spend time in fasting, and most importantly, spend time praying. Just praying, praying, praying, praying, praying. Help us to have a stronger relationship with you in this season. In Jesus' mighty name we pray. He's a God that will make a way. He will provide all of your needs.

Making the time 13 minutes after 7 o'clock. We're standing by this morning, my friends, for MPIAW. Right after MPIAW, we're going to be making way for the program expectation with pastor and teacher Dean A. Brown of the Christ Alive Christian Center. Are you doing well this morning? Don't worry, because God will make a way for you. God will make a way for you.

God will make a way for you. He will make a way for me. Just like Jacob this morning, I won't move until he blesses me. Don't go anywhere this morning. 15 minutes after 7 o'clock, we're making way now for MPIAW. Don't go this morning. There's a blessing with your name written on it.

0: prayers. Will you bless me this morning, Lord? Don't let go this morning until he blesses you. We're going to put that one on a pause. We're going to take that one from the top right after the segment this morning. MPIAW, Motivation, Prayer, Instruction, Action, and Worship. We're off to a little bit of a late start to the segment. But as I always say to you, I got this from somebody, you know. Lateness is greatness. I won't let you go this morning until you bless me. Good morning to you, Elder Muir. Good morning. How is everything going?
1: Morning,
0: over there?
1: Morning to you, Reverend Douglas. Just giving thanks this morning.
0: Amen.
1: How are you?
0: I am doing good, man. Just really looking forward to hearing a motivational word on another Monday morning. We have to be reminded it's a Monday morning. Not everybody loves Monday mornings. I must say that. I must be reminded of that. A lot of persons are not considered to be Monday persons because of the implications that come on a Monday. You have to go back to work. A lot of us don't like to go to work. That's another story for another day. But I'm going to allow you, Elder Muir, this morning. There's something about doing something that you love. For me personally, I could do this for 24 hours. Maybe I would have to use the bathroom in between and probably eat something or whatever. But I could do this because it's something that I love. It doesn't feel like work, even though I'm working somehow, some way, if you understand what I mean. You know, I remember there was a time in my life, Elder Muir, I was really upset. I felt really bad. I felt guilty because I was going to work, working on the radio and so on. And I felt bad when I got my pay at the end of the month because I'm saying I didn't work. You know, I enjoyed myself every day. And yet still I'm getting a salary for just coming on, playing music, encouraging people. And that's the thing. When you're walking in your purpose, it doesn't feel like you're going to be working a day in your life. But good morning to you, Elder Muir. And that's how I'm feeling these days. I feel like I'm not working a day in my life. But I really wanted to go ahead. Just remind the listeners who is Elder Edmund Muir. And of course, you can dive into this morning's motivational word, sir.
1: Thank you, Reverend Douglas. Indeed, that is what it is sometimes. When you are actually doing something that you enjoy, it doesn't feel like work, really, because it's something that you want to do. You have the drive, zeal, the zest, the vim, the vam, the vigor, whatever you want to call it, is there. And so we have to give God thanks when this happens and you find yourself in a position where you love, right? All right, God bless you, Elder Edmund Muir, born in Jamaica, spent most of my life in Jamaica, migrated to Canada with my family. I have four girls that I'm responsible for, and I love to do the things of God. I presently serve, as you have heard, as the assistant pastor of the High Ground Tabernacle Ministry right here in Edmonton, Alberta. My endeavor is to live a life that is pleasing to God, not to please man, and just try my best to please God and to do what he has set before me to be done. I believe that I don't want to be singing the song at the end of it. I should have, or I could have. You know, I remember this song, Don't Let Me Leave Behind an Unfinished Task. And I have used that song. Well, I was so minded to do the things of God before even that song. But when I heard that song, I've used that song as my daily tool. Don't let me leave behind an unfinished task. And I believe that when we set our minds in this order, we will do what God have for us to do. Let me greet everyone who is online and say good morning to you. And thank you for being here. Let me read a word of prayer before I go into the word this morning. Father, you are God all by yourself. Your hand lifted up, you are exalted. Here is this lump of clay coming before you and before your people. Wash me again, touch me again, cleanse me again. Touch me, God, that I may speak a word to bring life, because your word is alive in the name of Jesus. Have your way, O God Almighty, in Jesus' name. Amen. And amen. I want to take us to a particular passage this morning that many of us already knows. And of course, again, good morning, and good morning to God's wonderful people. This passage is taken from the book of Exodus 14 and verse 13. And we see from this passage that Moses spoke to the people of God. And as Moses spoke to them, Moses echoed the words, hallelujah, that God would have put in him to say, do not be afraid and stand still or stand firm, and you will see the salvation or the deliverance of the Lord that he will bring to you. Many times, people of God, we feel broken. We feel as if there's no way that there is a glimmer of hope. There's total hopelessness. The world shakes around us at times. Am I right? You can preach with me this morning. Hallelujah. Because many times it's just uncertainties after uncertainties. And at times we feel like we have the solution. And we seem like we have this great plan. And everything is in alignment. And we will have things just flowing the way we want them to flow. Thank you, Jesus, for your presence. Oh, yes. But God sometimes is saying, stand still, because when we plan, we don't see the things that God sees. Hallelujah. That is why the Bible says we must have the mind of Christ. Oh, yes. The mind of Christ is very important for the children of God. In the story where Moses spoke to the children of Israel, they were cornered. They were backed up between Pharaoh's army and the Red Sea. So, of course, fear and panic would have been what was happening in the camp. Fear, panic, chaos. And they were wondering, well, is this the last? Have you been to that point where you wondered, is this the last? Is this my end? But Moses spoke in the midst of the chaos, and they listened. It's not that we don't hear the voices sometimes. It's not that we are not hearing the right things to do, but because of the many voices, the noise of the voices, we sometimes don't hear what we should do. Maybe sometimes because it's not logical, we don't do what we should do. But in times when we're feeling hopeless, in times where our faith is tested, it's not the time for us to move forward, but we have to listen to the voice of God. These are moments when God is saying, stand still. It's not the time to run away. It's not the time to turn back. But God is saying, stand still. It is time for us to exercise faith in God that he is going to do it. Hallelujah. Hallelujah. Can I speak to you this morning? That God is going to do it. Doing nothing can be dangerous when we talk about standing still, when you think about it. Nothing at all. It can be dangerous. But I'm actually saying, in the midst of you not running away, in the midst of you not moving forward, something is still happening. You're not in a world of nothingness. You're in a world where you anchor your hope in Christ. Or you're in a place, people of God, where you refuse to allow the fear or the hopelessness to dictate your direction. Stand firm when you find yourself in uncertainty, when you find yourself in a place where you're feeling weak, stand firm, be rooted in Christ Jesus. This is a time of hopelessness where you pray more, where you read more, where you communicate at times, hallelujah, with spiritual persons, persons who are able to motivate you, stand firm. I know it's hard when your surrounding seems uncertain. I know it's easy to say it than to do it. But trust in God. If you lay on your bed, you're so comfortable and positive that this bed will hold you. If you lay in the bosom of Christ, it will hold your comfort even better. With what you're going through, know that God is there for you. Know that God will never change. Know that his word stands firm and stands still. We cannot talk about standing firm or holding your faith without speaking about Job. Yes, he lost everything. But in Job 13 and verse 5, we have seen one of the greatest statements written in the Bible. Yes, though he slay me, yet will I trust him. In some versions, you'll see, yet will I walk in him. Job was saying he's seen the act of God where he figured that God is slaying him, but he will still trust in him. Can you imagine the faith in Job at the moment? He was rooted in God. He knew that whatever was happening, he will trust what God has allowed to happen to him, that God is still in control. When everything seems as if it's just sliding away from him, Job said, I will trust him. So he persevered. It wasn't something passive, like he was not doing anything. No. It was an active choice to trust in God's goodness. So he stood still, but he was actively engaged in faith in God. No, he didn't have any answers. No, he didn't see his way out. No, he couldn't understand, but he trusted in God, as the scripture says. Trust in the Lord with all of thine heart and lean not unto thy own understanding, but in all thy ways acknowledge him, and he shall direct thy path. Which somebody would say amen right there. Because many times we don't understand, but God is still directing our path because we're trusting in him. So during our seasons of hardship, let us stand still. Let us be courageous in our Master and our King. Let us exercise the deep faith that God would want us to exercise. Faith in God. Hallelujah. Yes, Sister John. Amen. Hallelujah. For many of us, it seems like when we come together and when we share burdens and support each other, it might not help. But for many others, this is help as well, because God uses vessels to impart unto us so we can find strength in times of weakness. So we seek God. We pray. We seek God. We read his word. And in his word, we'll find life, because we find the promises of God. And we choose to believe that God is still working in silence. God was working when Cornelius was praying, because God spoke to Peter, the tanner, who was praying also. God was working, hallelujah, when Abraham was coming with his son to offer as a sacrifice. He could not see, hallelujah, what was happening, but he trusted God, and God provided the lamb in the thicket. There is a lamb in the thicket for you this morning. A lamb, a sacrifice, hallelujah, to burst you, hallelujah, from the sin, from the yoke of the sin that the devil has placed upon us. Hallelujah. There is a lamb in the thicket, hallelujah, to allow you to overcome the curse that was released from the mouth of man, hallelujah, that has held you captive. There is a lamb in the thicket, hallelujah, to let those barren lands bear again. A lamb in the thicket, oh glory to God, to bring the latter rain in your life. A lamb in the thicket to loose the shackles of hell and set you free. A lamb in the thicket, but you have to believe God and bring forth that sacrifice of obedience sometimes. The Bible lets us know that obedience is better than sacrifice. But I want to submit to you that sometimes obedience is the sacrifice. Oh, hallelujah. I wish somebody understand this morning. Sometimes obedience is the sacrifice. We have to do some things for God that may look like it will affect you negatively or affect your family negatively. But you have to trust in God, be anchored in God, and know that He's working out for your good. Hallelujah. Glory to God. Hallelujah. Hallelujah. When you stand still, most of the time, hallelujah, you have to exercise one of the fruit of the Spirit, which is called patience. Oh, glory to God. Because when you're patient, hallelujah, you allow God to be glorified. Oh, yes, somebody, I'm talking to you. It seems like you're just waiting. Hallelujah. It seems like it's never ending. But I hear the voice of that person saying, 4 days late, but still on time. Oh, glory be to God. I heard from scriptures the echoing of the statement, by this time he stinketh. Lord of mercy, they said he was dead. They said his body was already dead. Decompose. They said his body was already been eaten, but Jesus came on the scene. Oh, hallelujah. He came on the scene. He spoke to the deadness of Lazarus, and he called Lazarus, come forth. God is going to pluck your blessing from a dead situation. God is going to pluck your blessing from dry bones. Oh, your situation may stink. Oh, but God is about to change it around. You may be looking at the apothecary, but God is going to bring life to your situation. He's going to make it new one more time. So stand still and see the salvation of God. If you feel you've been hopeless, if you're not seeing the light, if you feel like you're in darkness, I am here this morning to encourage you to stand still. I am here to say the fight, hallelujah, is not yours. The writer says, hallelujah, a fight is still. Oh, glory be to God. But I'm saying to you, hallelujah, that let God fight for you. Trust, hallelujah, is far beyond your present darkness. Trust is far beyond what you can see. I'm here to tell you, if you trust God, there is a dawn. There is a breaking of the day that's coming your way. All you got to do is continue to hold on and see the salvation of God. Let us stand still, people of God. Let us lift each other up and not pull down, because there is a hope in earthen vessel, but wants to express himself tangibly in you and through you. So let us pray that God's grace will continue to touch us. Let us help each other to stand still in times where we feel hopeless. Let us anchor our hearts in the promises of God. Let us trust in his divine providence that he will provide for you, because he's all sovereign, he's all knowing, and he will carry you through. Yes, he will carry you through this morning in the mighty name of Jesus. Heaven bless you. In Jesus' name.
0: In
1: amen.
0: Jesus' name. And amen. In Jesus' name, heaven bless you, Elder Muir, for sharing that powerful word. Stand still, my friends, and see the salvation of the Lord. For the enemies you see, the Egyptians you see today, you'll see them no more. Before you go, Elder Muir, of course, I want you to pray for the listeners of HGG Radio. And of course, I want you to leave some instructions with us and remind us to join you later on for Higher in Prayer.
1: Heavenly Savior, we thank you one more time. Great God and Savior, hallelujah, glory be to God. As you scan, hallelujah, the hearts of mankind, Father God, we submit to you the vessels to be used. We pray, Father God, for your people this morning, that we will be proactive and not reactive. I pray, God, hallelujah, that our minds will be fixed upon thee. Where your people stagger, Father God, I pray, God, that you will give them, hallelujah, a new revelation, a new desire, hallelujah, to God, hallelujah, because your word says a double-minded man is unstable in all his ways, and serving you requires faith, not instability. So I pray the power of God upon the people of God, hallelujah, to be true witnesses of God, that they don't slumber and sleep in times of adversity, that they don't cry and holler and weep and mourn, hallelujah, in hopeless. As they weep for your glory. They weep because they know that you will come through in the name of Jesus. They weep because they know that when they cry, you will answer, and not because they feel as though they're hopeless. I pray, God, that you continue to strengthen your people in the name of Jesus. Fulfill their desires. As your word says that you will give us the good desires of our hearts. I proclaim that the people of God will see the good desires coming forth in the name of Jesus. I prophesy goodness in the lives of the people of God this morning in the name of Jesus. I pray strength will be increased. I pray, God, the zeal will be increased to serve and to worship you in the mighty name of Jesus. Cover HGG Radio, Higher Ground Tabernacle, our homes, our houses, all those who are listening. Touch them, oh God. Breathe on your people again as we submit our lives to thee. In Jesus' name I pray this morning. Amen and amen. Glory to God. A word of encouragement, hallelujah. As I encourage the people of God, the Bible lets us know that we should anchor ourselves in God, be rooted and grounded in Christ Jesus, to establish ourselves, to be rooted and grounded. It's not a surface, it happens below, it's a deep process. Let us endeavor to be rooted in Christ, because if we're not, when the storms of life comes, we will be rooted out and rooted up. And we have wasted our time on earth, so we need to be rooted in God, so that Christ's death is not in vain. Let us root and anchor ourselves in Christ Jesus, that we can stand in times of storm. If you want to be rooted, pray, ask God to open your heart and your mind. Tonight we also pray. So join us, 7:30 MST on Higher in Prayer, right here on HGG Radio, as we pray for you and you pray for us. Tell someone that we're on. You can see the move of God. You can feel it. As a matter of fact, your testimony is on its way. Come and join us. Let us pray heaven down in Jesus' name. God bless you. Have a great day.
0: God bless you too, Elamir. Thank you for coming on this morning again and sharing with us inside MPIAW, Motivation, Prayer, Instruction, Action, and Worship. Really want to thank you for joining us, Elamir. Thank you for making the time this morning, for being with us and being a blessing to the listeners of HGG Radio. Have a wonderful day, sir, and may God bless you richly. Have a good
1: one. Thank you. Thank you, Reverend Douglas. And it's good to be on. And thank you for having me as usual.
0: Amen.
1: Greetings again to the people of God. Blessings.
0: Heaven bless you indeed. It is now time now for the program Expectation with pastor and teacher, Dean A. Brown of the Christ Alive Christian Center, 4217-19 Vario Avenue, Bronx, New York, USA. I want you to listen, my friends. 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
3: Thank you, Jesus. It is such an important thing whenever we are in the presence of God, you know, to expect Him to commune with us. Amen. You know, even though you may not hear an immediate response from God when you pray, you know, especially when you're seeking answers, it doesn't mean that God hasn't heard you. It doesn't mean that the answer is not there. Amen. You thank Him for it. You thank Him for it, and you wait in anticipation of hearing Him. Amen. I've had times when I've asked God questions, and if from a human context, He responds in what I would consider some of the oddest moments. You know, when you are not, you know, expecting anything, you might be doing something, you know, totally separated from everything else, and then all of a sudden, here comes the answer. You know, I have had answers come when we are when I'm in a service sitting down and hear someone say something, teach something. I've had answers come because I'm reading a book. You know, God has so many different ways to answer us. But you and I must always be expecting. The other thing I want to say to you is that there are a lot of things that are said within the context of teaching. And you always have to make sure that you're examining things in light of Scripture. That you're hearing things in light of Scripture. Amen? Just because it sounds good doesn't mean it is correct. For example, recently I responded to something on Facebook that ministered. I actually know him. I know him very closely, but I know him. We've met, you know, and so forth. And most of the things that he says, I agree with. Every once in a while, there's something that's a little edgy, you know. But he made a statement that, you know, Jesus operated in less power while he was here than we are operating in today. And one of the scriptures he used is where Jesus said, all power has been given unto me in heaven and earth after his resurrection. So myself and some others popped on and said, wait a minute, hold on, hold on, hold on. The Bible said Jesus had the Spirit without measure. Amen? Amen? Just because he didn't release all of it doesn't mean he was operating with less power. There was nobody walking the earth more anointed than Jesus. Nobody, no man or woman has ever walked on this earth in the new covenant who has been more anointed than Jesus was. Glory to God. Because at that time, he had all the Holy Ghost, if there was such a thing. Amen. All the fullness of the Spirit. Okay. We have the Spirit by measure, meaning that you have a portion, I have a portion, and so forth and so on. But he had all of it when he was here. And so, you know, a lot of times it sounds good. And there are people out there that quickly accept things because the preacher who said it, they liked him. Nothing's wrong with liking the preacher, not long with following the preacher, including me. But you still must measure everything that's being said by Scripture. Amen? Amen? Everything that's being said by Scripture. You'll find that if you study the writings and teachings of great men, you'll find where even there are times when they begin to teach and correct some things that they had previously taught. Because again, that's what they understood at the time. And then like, how would I say this? as an individual who grew up under others, many times we start off sharing what we've heard taught. Amen? But then as we get clear understanding, now we realize, hey, listen, nah, there's more to it than just that. There's more to it than just that. And so it is very, very important. So even as we are doing these teachings, whether tonight or any other time you listen to anybody, please, please always listen with the word of God in mind. Amen? And make notes. Let me say this. If you're writing this stuff down, which I'm an advocate of, all right, make notes. Write the scripture reference down if you don't get to read the Bible right then and there. Because you can always go back later on and read the reference in light of everything. One of the things that I personally like to do, I have a notebook that I use, for different things. In this in particular case, certain teachings from certain people, I just use that notebook. I borrowed that idea from my friend Billy Joe Watts. And so when I sit down to listen to them, I'll have my notebook, and then the good thing is that I can pause. So in instances like that, my notes are going to be far more detailed than if I was just listening to the service live. Amen. So there are different ways that you can study, but then you stop, you think, and even if you don't understand something, you don't necessarily have to throw it out and say, hey, no good. No, you simply just spend more time meditating on it, see what other scriptures have to say. And if you don't get clarity on it, then just put it to the side and the Lord will give you wisdom over time. Amen. I trust that helps somebody, but it does bother me, whether it's me or any other preacher. It does bother me when people just quickly grab something just because some preacher that they like says it and it sounds good and just run with it like it's gospel without ever taking the time to go into the scriptures and look into it. Remember the times we're in. We're living in a time when there is great apostasy. And the apostasy is not always obvious. Okay? It's not always obvious. And sometimes it even manifests itself through individuals who are in performance mode. Let me see if I can help you out a little bit. See, there are a lot of things that people do to themselves. See? I was sharing when I was in Ghana with the assistant pastor of our church there, and I was sharing some principles with him concerning titles and taking on titles on yourself that God didn't give you, because that's something that's happening in our day more than any other time I've ever seen. And he sent me a clip recently of one of the fathers in the nation, spiritual fathers, teaching ministers. Bishop Otabil. And in the clip he was speaking about, for example, young men and others who take upon themselves the title of prophet who are not prophets. But he said, when you take up a title on yourself, create expectations. See, you're a prophet, prophesy. And all of a sudden, you find yourself now in a situation where people are expecting you to prophesy. So you then start making up stuff. I heard Dad Hagen teach this. He said, he has seen men in the spirit one moment and yielding to familiar spirits the next. All because you're trying to please a crowd. Okay. Now, here's the other side. When you come into a service, regardless of, how God may use an individual, be very careful, because what happens many times, the crowd begins to pull for certain things to happen. See, and sometimes God wants to go a different way. But people want this. People want the prophecy. People want this kind of stuff. And then what happens sometimes, okay, is this, that even though God may bless them, they did not get what God intended for them to get because they wouldn't allow the Spirit of God to take them where God wanted to take them. I've experienced that. Going to a ministry, being used of God to get people filled with the Holy Spirit, some to me more than one place. And then each time I show up, there's this pull because people are invited. Oh, you know, when he prays for you, you get filled with the Holy Ghost. So people are pulling in that direction when God wants to go in a different way. Their expectancy is one thing. God wants to do a different thing. I've experienced it. It is not a fun place to be. And then what happens? Sometimes the Lord does release me to go in that direction, to satisfy their crave. But the problem was, they may think everything worked out fine. What they don't realize is that what they got is not what God had for them. And people don't realize that God can fill you with the Holy Spirit, for example, in a service. They're talking about healing. How many times have you been in a service where there's not one thing said about salvation? Not one thing said about the new birth. Not one thing said, and so forth. And yet the altar is filled with people getting born again. Yeah. You know, God knows how to teach us. Amen? Now, I don't know why I'm giving this admonition. I don't know if somebody in here needs it or people online. But let me also say this to you. Same is true when you get into reading your Bible. Especially when you get into familiar passages of scriptures. And you automatically lock your mind in to what you already know. And God may not be giving you anything new. But be very careful not to lock out God opening your understanding beyond what you've already seen in that passage of scripture. Okay? And generally, that comes when you find that the Spirit of God is pulling on you to stay in a certain place and meditate on something. If God is having you meditate on something that you already know, two things might be happening. One, he might be refreshing something in you that you already know because you either need to know it then or be reminded of it in light of either what's going on in your life or what might be coming. But he could also be having you there meditating on that passage because he wants to give you some fresh insight. Amen? Let the Spirit of God help you out. Glory to God. Amen? So, we're going to continue tonight. I hope somebody got something from that admonition. We're going to continue tonight talking about, you know, some lessons from, you know, 2 Timothy, which we have been teaching on. And this is the third segment of that teaching. Again, this has come out of my personal fellowship with the Lord as the Lord began to speak to my heart concerning some things. I've been, you know, as I said before, I had read through the 1st and 2nd Corinthians, spent some time in both of them, and then I sat down with my Bible and I went to read, and I said to the Lord, I said, Lord, what should I read on? I didn't hear anything. I didn't feel any leading. And since I didn't hear anything or feel, you know,

0: 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Once again, be blessed. Have a wonderful, wonderful day as you continue to grow in the Lord. And let me also remind you that you can go to our YouTube channel at Christ Alive Christian Center. And there you can, you know, listen to many of our messages that have been recorded and saved for your blessing and benefit. In Jesus' name, have a wonderful, wonderful day.
1: 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Join us again tomorrow right here inside of the Hope of Glory Morning Show for another program. I did promise you that I will close out this morning show with this one from Minister Kevin Downswell. Title of this one, Bless Me. Stay tuned, my friends.
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1: Kenneth, good morning to you, Minister. How are you doing this morning? I won't go till you bless me.

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Edward Chin, my brother, how you doing, man? I won't let you go, Lord, until you bless me. Vivian Grand, blessings to you. I won't let you go this morning until you bless me.

Of course, this is where we pull the curtains down this morning inside of the Hope of Glory morning show. Really want to thank you for coming on board this morning. This morning we looked at a devotional theme, spiritually reactive or proactive. Don't let go this morning until the Lord bless you. Spend time in His presence. Be proactive, my friends. Don't be reactive. Remember, the scripture reminds us in the book of Psalm 34, I believe verse 1, where the psalmist said, I will bless the Lord at all times. His praise shall continually be in my mouth. Another scripture says, I believe in Proverbs chapter 3, verse 5 and 6, trust in the Lord with all of your heart and lean not to your own understanding in all your ways. Yes, not some, but in all your ways, acknowledge Him and He will direct your path. Really want to thank you for being on board this morning. Really want to thank you for making it HDG Radio. Stay tuned, my friends. I know that there's a blessing with your name written on it. Don't let go this morning. 8 o'clock, we're approaching the hour, the top of the hour, and of course, we pull the curtains down right here. Thank you so much again for coming on. Thank you so much again for making it HGG Radio, Higher Ground Gospel Radio.

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the Murrells, everybody. 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

for our first, very first time in Carnegie Hall. We'd like to let you know that we are a group of young people that feel and know that Christ is vitally concerned for all of us. And he's able to change a life and give him a song where there used to be sorrow. I'd like for everybody in the building, some of you that may not understand the thithers and hithers of the King James versions of the Bible. You might not know what mighty fortress is our God means. But I think everybody understands this. I want you to repeat these words. You don't know what you're missing. Until you met the Lord. How many can lift your hands and say, you don't know what you're missing? Come on, you don't know what you're missing. Until you met the Lord. Okay, those of you from the First Church of the Frigidaire, you don't have to do nothing. But if you come from on the other side of the tracks, or if you know what goes on the other side of the tracks, we want you to clap your hands and join in with us if you know what Christ is and who he is and what he can do. Everybody.

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2: I just want to take the time out just to let y'all know one day. Thank you, Jesus. Man, when I think about the goodness of what he done for me, man, I can remember, Lord, I thank you. I can remember me and my homeboys, we was in Decatur, and we was making a transaction. And what we supposed to have done is supposed to meet somebody, you know, to do our little thing, get our money, get on the drugs, you know how that goes. But anyway, a dude pulled up, told us to give it up. I mean, took the gun, shot my buddy brains out. His brain splashed all in my lap. They put the same gun to my head, and the gun didn't even go off. They beat my ass, Lord, I thank you. Thank you, Jesus.
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2: When I tell you he had a purpose for me, and what you see now, you see a man of God. And this thing real. On this stage, this thing real. I don't play with God at all, and I love him so much. And Lord, I just thank you for just letting me surrender to you, Father. I love him so much. If it wasn't for him, man, I don't know where I'd be. And I thank you for
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1: It's all over the world that you would release your spirit in such a way that every yoke would be broken and destroyed. 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Father, our prayer here tonight is that every heart would be open to receive, and that even now as we pray this prayer, that change is moving all across the world, that lives are being changed, that people are being moved, even as

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0: There's a story in the Bible. Jesus, my husband likes to call it, Jesus was on his tour. He was going from city to city, causing uproars, doing miracles, signs and wonders. And the Bible speaks of Jesus stopping by the home of Martha to rest. And Martha opens the door. She sees that it's Jesus. The Bible says that she retreats to the kitchen and she begins to start cooking. She begins to start working because Jesus was in the room. There's a little twist to the story because Martha's sister Mary was also at Martha's home. And she chose to do something different. She saw that Jesus entered the room, and instead of going to work, she chose to sit at his feet and to hinge on every word that he spoke. As we began to write for royalty, we sat in the room, just began to have conversation. And in that conversation, we started to ask ourselves, I wonder what Mary was feeling. I wonder what was on Mary's mind as she sat at the feet of Jesus. I wonder what her perspective would be if she were to share her heart as to why she chose not to work, but instead to worship.
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I've decided to follow Jesus. How about you? No turning back for me. So I wrote this little song, and it goes like this.

Everybody say this. Money is coming to my

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